0: 7. But first, let's talk a bit about you. Who are you exactly, Teddy Prout? What do you do at the Philharmonia Orchestra?
1: So I'm the director of learning for the Philharmonia Orchestra, and that entails being responsible for a lot of our education work, our work with schools and young people, fostering not only moments of inspiration and aspiration for what young musicians and young people might want to do mm-hmm. and listen to and encounter with orchestral music, but also fostering the next generation of musicians, whether they be performers or composers, or potentially conductors of orchestras themselves. As well as that, we have a large program of community work that we do. So we go out into the community, bring music to where people are. The music that we do primarily is in the concert hall, but we think we have a big responsibility and a passion for sharing our music as widely as possible with as many people as possible.
0: So what led you to become the director of learning at the Philharmonia Orchestra? Did you start by studying music first? Were you a musician yourself in the beginning?
1: Yeah, so I've been passionate about music my entire life. As a young boy, my family were very keen that I should learn how to play the piano and how to get involved in music from a very, very early age. And when I became a teenager, I became really passionate about orchestral music. I play the bassoon myself, and so I went off to university to study music. Mm-hmm. And after that, I became a music teacher. So I led big music departments and performing arts faculties in big academies in London, and really got the drive to want to share my passion for music broadly and generally. But increasingly, I became fascinated and deeply passionate about orchestral music. And that meant when I saw a job at the Philharmonia Orchestra, I was very naturally drawn to it.
0: It was a big opportunity for you.
1: Huge. Yeah. And I mean, it's singly the best job imaginable. Yeah. I get to spend every single day talking about music, living music, being a part of music and being surrounded by 75 world-class musicians who are as equally passionate about music as I am and equally passionate about sharing their joy of music with audiences all across the world.
0: So you're well surrounded by people who share the same goal and the same dreams as you.
1: Very much so. Yeah. And it's a privilege and a joy to be amongst them.
0: So the fact that you are what you started out as a teacher, what brought you satisfaction in that, to be able to share your passion about music, your knowledge, and to be able to work with other people? What brings you satisfaction in that?
1: Well, there are a few things with that. One, on a very basic level, is I love the moment when people go from saying, "Oh, I don't really listen to that," or "I don't really get that," and are introduced to music in a new way that makes them think, "Oh no, I love this! This is incredible!" That moment of realization that actually all forms of music are accessible, and orchestral music is as accessible as any other form, I think is a real joy. The other really big motivator for me, which is why I'm so passionate about the job that I do now, is seeing the power that music has to bring people together, and the power that making music with other people can have in shaping people's lives. So whether that's a young person who's coming to their instrument for the first time and realizing their music fits with other people's, or whether it's an aspiring professional musician who wants to get to the place where they know they're creating the best music that they can possibly create. And being part of an organization and my job that empowers and facilitates people to be able to do that.
0: So you were talking about the accessibility of that kind of music, the orchestral music, and that you like the fact that when people realize that they can appreciate that type of music. So how do you do that? How do you make that possible, that those people who at first are not drawn to

0: listening to listen to like orchestral music or classical music. How do you make them enjoy that type of music?
1: I don't want to make people enjoy any kind of music. I'd much rather that we play the music and naturally enjoyment happens. Mm-hmm. But there are many ways in which we do that. From, as I said earlier, us taking the music into community places and being with people and making music. And there will be some of the music that we play that many audiences will recognize and won't necessarily know that it's based on a piece of orchestral music, or that it'll be something that that they'll recognize from somewhere, be it television or radio, be it from a film, or be it from something from their childhood. And that idea that the music is a universal, it's a thing that touches everybody, mm-hmm. I think is really what starts with the accessibility. We'll try and do as much else as we can. So many of the programs that we curate around our concerts, we make sure that we are explaining and telling people what to look out for and how to enjoy the music, either because the context is interesting and we want to share the context, or because we think the music is special for a particular reason. So a lot of, if you like this, you might like that type stuff.
0: Like a suggestion thing.
1: Absolutely. Yeah.
0: And recommendations.
1: Very much so, very much so. Mm-hmm. And the concerts that we have coming up in January 2027 speak very much to that idea accessibility.
0: We're going to come to that later. But first, you were also mentioning something that was interesting, like the fact of witnessing like the young people taking their instruments, grabbing their instruments for the first time and being able to play that instrument. That also must bring some kind of joy and satisfaction to you as well when those people discover their instrument and discover what they can do with it.
1: Completely. There are obviously a number of instruments that are entirely self-contained that you can play by yourself as a musician, and it is a wonderful and joyous thing. I think there's something very special about playing your instrument with other people, and it's something that the musicians of the Philharmonia do over and over. We'll go and work, particularly with young people, in smaller ensembles, and get them to really think about how they're playing their instrument with other people. Not just the technical things, you know, the tuning, the intonation, the technique, but also really listening and communicating with each other through music. Mm-hmm. That music can really be that connector. And it is a joyous thing. It's almost unlike anything else that I can describe, that sense that you're connected to other people through the instrument that you have, whether that's your voice or a physical instrument that you're holding in your hands or under your fingers. That ability to connect with people transcends language. And I think that is a really, really joyous thing to watch and to be a part of.
0: And so you've been, Teddy, you've been a director, a musical director for 10 years now, and you've been working with the Philharmonia for 5 years. What about your experience during those last 5 years? And what about your projects? What are your ambitions right now?
1: So I mean, covering a lot in 5 years might be tricky in a radio show of this length.
0: Just a few words.
1: But the sort of projects that we run, we have a major program of our instrumental fellowship, where we encourage, support, and facilitate aspiring professional musicians to join the profession through members of the Philharmonia being their mentors, coaching them, providing them opportunities to sit into rehearsals and eventually play in full concerts with the orchestra, mm-hmm. As a way of allowing and encouraging these young musicians to really make it as professionals, mm-hmm. really thinking about the next generation of professional instrumentalists. This for us is a major program, mm-hmm. that we're expanding right through with young musicians from from school, mm-hmm. right the way through into the

0: profession. We are also particularly keen that that moment of inspiration starts as early as possible. Mm-hmm. And so we have an entire school program, yeah, which centers around the whole symphony orchestra,
1: yeah,
0: playing concerts for children that are specifically curated and written for the children, presented so the young people have a sense of what's going on, can introduce the instruments and the sounds within the orchestra, and really provide that moment of inspiration so that maybe some of the young people in the audience will look at that and listen to the orchestra and think, I want to do that.
1: Yeah, get inspired.
0: I want to be a part of this incredible endeavor, because there's nothing like live music being played by that many people all at the same time at that level of quality. It is mind-blowing, the experience that you get. And it is something you have to experience. I almost can't describe it. Mm. You have to feel it.
1: To live it, yeah, to understand it. Okay, that's very interesting. And we can feel the passion in your words, Teddy. So yeah, it's very interesting that you're sharing that with us today. Donc je rappelle, très chers auditeurs, Teddy Prout, chef d'orchestre de l'Orchestre Philharmonique de Londres, est avec nous ce matin sur le plateau de Tempête dans une tasse de thé. 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

0: 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Teddy, before the break, you were telling us about your passion and about how wonderful your job is. And now let's talk about those projects and concerts that will take place in next January here in Mauritius. So first, let us know why you are in Mauritius right now during this week. And what are you doing? What are you preparing on your side?
1: So we've had the most wonderful opportunity to spend a week here in Mauritius working with many of the young people and schools and local ensembles and being able to provide community performances all across the island. It's just been a

0: fantastic opportunity for us to continue to deepen our relationship with people, communities, and audiences here in Mauritius. Not only ahead of our Philharmonia Festival in Mauritius in January 2027, but because we think that an orchestra that comes and plays the number of concerts that we're going to come and play here in Mauritius is enhanced, and I think shows the kind of dedication and commitment that we have to Mauritius, that we want to not just come in, play concerts and go, but that we want to have a much deeper connection mm-hmm. to the communities and people here in Mauritius. So we've been working in schools with presented performances and workshops, meeting some of the musicians of the Philharmonia who are here to play and mm-hmm. to encourage those sorts of things.
1: So you got some people who are already here, who are kind of communicating already with the people from the community, and then you come around, and then you also have the opportunity to go on the field.
0: Yes, so we have six musicians with us, three wonderful string players, three wonderful wind players, and they have been already going into schools mm-hmm. and talking with students and talking with young musicians here on the island who are either looking for that sense of inspiration and motivation or looking really to develop their own musicianship mm-hmm. because they themselves are violin players or flute players or French horn players, and really kind of get under the skin of what it is that motivates them and how we can help, how mm-hmm. we can either motivate or coach them in whatever the next step of their musical journey is. And it's just been a fantastic week. I mean, a really, really lovely week.
1: So it's kind of a long process. I mean, you're not just, as you mentioned before, you're not just coming here just to play concerts and then leave. It's like you're already working with the people who are here and trying to guide them, to coach them in whatever direction they are looking to go through.
0: Yeah, very much so, very much so. And many of it are things that we will want to continue through into January and then beyond. You know, mm-hmm. we're seeing this very much, that there is this isn't us coming in January and then that's it, we're off. Mm-hmm. But this is a long-term commitment and mm-hmm. relationship that we're trying to build across it. So one of the things that we have been doing is working with some of the young people who are already playing, maybe already playing in ensembles, who are going to come and do a sort of an audition process with us and mm-hmm. play a few pieces on their instrument to some of our members, because we'd love to give the opportunity to some of the young people for them to come and do a sit-in on mm-hmm. the rehearsals of the orchestra. So they get the experience not only of playing in front of some of our musicians, some of our players, but actually get to play with them yeah. in a proper professional mm-hmm. symphonic rehearsal. I mean, it's the sort of experience.
1: That's a big deal.
0: Yeah. Absolutely. It's yeah. the sort of experience you can't buy that sort of thing. It's very, very rare to be able to do it anywhere. So the ability for us to be able to provide that opportunity here, we just jumped at the chance mm-hmm. that we might be able to offer some of the young people here in Mauritius the chance to come and play with professional musicians.
1: Mm-hmm. That's really like that's a once in a lifetime opportunity for some of those kids, I believe.
0: Well, and I'm hoping that it won't be a once in a lifetime opportunity, because I'm very much hoping that some of those young people will fall in love with it so mm-hmm. much that they'll be able to go on, and their musical journey will be to be able to have a professional musical career themselves.
1: So it's the third festival that the Philharmonia is organizing here in Mauritius. There were two before, so the first one took place in 2024, and the second one took place actually this year, at the beginning of the year. Can you tell me, so you joined this year?
0: Yes, that's right.
1: Yeah. So how was it for you? Can you tell, before we talk about what will happen in January, can you maybe tell us a bit about what happened this year and how it was for you?
0: For a start, it was amazing. Arriving on the island and being greeted by that huge sense of warmth.
1: Was it the first time for you in Mauritius?
0: It was the first time for me, yes. Yeah. First time in Mauritius. Yeah. And it was just delightful how friendly and warm all the people that we met

0: were. We started that festival with a week again of education work, but immediately before the concerts that time. And so we travelled around the country, meeting lots and lots of young people and beginning those relationships, beginning that sense of getting to know
1: connection.
0: People.
1: Yeah.
0: Exactly.
1: Mm-hmm.
0: And for some of them to get to know us. And then a series of concerts focusing on Beethoven's Fifth Symphony.
1: Mm-hmm.
0: And maybe we'll talk about that in a minute.
1: Yeah.
0: And even if your listeners don't know the name of it, they'll recognize
1: the
0: piece.
1: We know the sound of it.
0: Exactly.
1: Yeah, yeah. It's very famous. Yeah.
0: Our conductor for that festival, André Bloch, said, everybody knows it. It's the one that goes, da-da-da-dum,
1: yeah.
0: da-da-da-dum. Instantly recognizable, and arguably one of the most famous pieces ever written.
1: And that's actually very interesting because I have a colleague here who presents a classical music show on the radio. And that's the music that you hear on all of his shows. That's the music that you hear on the intro, at the beginning of his show. So hi to Kenneth if he is listening to us. And
0: great choice.
1: Yeah, that's something. So everybody knows it as you just said. So at that time it was not the full orchestra that was here in Mauritius. There were 60 members of the orchestra, but this time for the next festival, which will take place in January 2027, it's going to be the full band. So you're taking things bigger this time.
0: Absolutely. And there is nothing quite like having a full 75-piece orchestra with harp and brass and percussion and strings and woodwind all playing at the same time. It is just the most incredible thing. And we're delighted to be able to bring over the full orchestra. It is a real sense of growth and development from the first festival through to the third. Something that we are very much hoping will continue to develop and progress as the years go on. That sense of scale, that sense of bringing an orchestra that fills the stage is really very powerful.
1: So let's talk about how was this possible to do this, to organize all those, I mean, those workshops, those concerts and all that. How is it all put together? I mean, there must have been some sponsors, like some people who've been working in the background, in the shadows, to make everything possible.
0: Absolutely. The festival founder leading supporter, Lawrence Modiano, was really the sort of inceptor of this incredible project. It was his vision and drive to say, look, I think this is a thing that would make sense. I think this is a thing that would be incredibly powerful. And I want to be at the heart of that endeavor. And then along with our chief executive, Torben Dittes, who really kind of brought the whole thing together to really make all of this happen in the way that it has rolled out. And of course, as it has developed, we've got a number of incredibly generous supporters, particularly the leading supporters of Dev Jury and Anne-Marie Shepherdson, and the Mauritius Commercial Bank, who is our platinum strategic partner here. Obviously, there are many wonderful Mauritian partners in business and in culture that make all of this possible. Mm-hmm. But that sense of commitment and drive that supporters were like, this is something that we are keen to support,
1: mm-hmm.
0: has been absolutely invaluable, as well as many, many partners on the island itself, who maybe we'll talk about in a moment, who are on the ground and making things happen, which is absolutely fantastic.
1: So it's a big team. I mean, like, it's as if you have agents here and there all working for the same goal, for the same cause.
0: Absolutely. And it does, I have to say, make make a project like this a lot easier when everybody wants the same thing, when everybody has the same ambition and the same outcome. Mm-hmm. And it is a joy to work with people who are as passionate as we are about the music, about the orchestra. And

0: and about the accessibility and bringing that to as many people as we can.
1: Yeah, you were talking about, I mean, the goal, the aim of this project. And when we prepared that show together, the program together, you were telling me that there were actually three main goals in this project. The first one was to bring music to children, to communities, then to work with local on the island, and then fostering ambition for upcoming musicians. So it's kind of ambitious.
0: It is, but we like ambition. We're very much an orchestra that rooted in sort of innovation, as well as excellence. We like the idea that that we aim big. Mm. I think it's the only way for a symphony orchestra to be.
1: And you were also talking about the fact there's nothing like experiencing a concert by an orchestra like that, all playing the musical instruments without even being amplified. It's just everybody playing together on a stage, and that you can hear, you can feel the music like never before.
0: Absolutely. It's from the basses, the tubas, the bass trombones, and the contrabassoon at the bottom of the orchestra, rumbling their notes that you physically feel as it echoes through the concert hall, right the way through all of the instruments, up to the very top of the first violins, the flutes and piccolos. That sense of sound, that sense of kind of the visceral experience of being in the presence of that volume without amplification, without a microphone, is incredible. The projection that the musicians can provide is unlike anything else. I mean, it is really very, very special.
1: And you, as a director, what do you bring to the table in that configuration? I mean, how do you put it all together?
0: Well, I'm not the concerts director. I'm not the CEO. I'm the director of learning, but The bringing of it all together really does start with programming. Mm-hmm. Really starts with an artistic vision of what it is that the orchestra is trying to say and how the orchestra is trying to say it. Mm-hmm. Something that I think is very, very clear in the programming of the concerts that we have coming up in January.
1: Yeah.
0: And I think that's really where it starts. And once you've got that, you then bring on amazing conductors, like the three conductors that we have coming in January. For some of the programs, you might bring on a presenter to kind of talk through some of the programs. And then the musicians really then get to work and make sure that they're ready to play this music to quite literally the highest quality imaginable, to give the best experience for the audiences that they can have.
1: So let's talk about the concerts for next January, because there's going to be like many of them, actually. Nine concerts?
0: Eight concerts. From the 22nd to the 31st of January. Essentially, they're centered around two things. But let me say first that we are delighted that we are also going to be able to provide a dedicated schools concert in January for school children in Mauritius to be able to attend something that's been specially curated for them, which will be a really lovely experience.
1: And that one is free.
0: And that one is free. Yeah, it's free to the children. Yeah. It's free to the schools. Yeah. And we will be reaching out to the schools on the island so that they can book their tickets and bring their students. Mm-hmm. But in addition to that, we have five wonderful concerts that all focus around Beethoven. So we'd already spoken a little bit about Beethoven 5 and that iconic piece. Well, this time, we're going to bring all nine of Beethoven's symphonies as one complete symphony cycle. In fact, that'll be the first time in Mauritius's history that a complete Beethoven symphony cycle will have been performed. by a full symphony orchestra as well. So, you know, you don't get it by halves, yeah. you get the whole lot of it.
1: Yeah.
0: And much of the music of Beethoven will be instant.

0: instantly recognizable. Not only the fifth that I had just explained, but Beethoven's Ninth Symphony, the big hymn from that, many of your listeners will recognize. Yeah. The Ode to Joy. Da da dee da da da da da da dee dee dum ba ba dum. Everybody will have heard it.
1: Everybody knows that, yeah, of course.
0: And moments from, for example, the slow movement of the Beethoven Seventh Symphony, which has been used

0: a real bedrock of orchestral music, and
1: we know it.
0: Music.
1: We know it without knowing we know it.
0: Absolutely, absolutely. And so, in 2027, which marks the bicentenary, so 200 years since the death of Beethoven, what a better way to honor arguably the seminal composer of Western classical music with this incredible symphony cycle that we can bring all nine symphonies to the island.
2: Incredible.
0: And then, of course, I just mentioned the King's Speech and Beethoven 7. Well, the other two concerts that we have two specific concerts that will focus entirely on film music and specifically the music of John Williams. There's a reason for that as well, which is that many of your listeners may well know, but in 1977, one of the pinnacle of sci-fi movies came out, Star Wars. And the composer of that, John Williams, has written score after score after score for film music over decades. And so we've got two concerts that feature much of the music of John Williams, centered around Star Wars for the 50-year anniversary of that, but also including things like E.T., Raiders of the Lost Ark,
2: some classics,
0: Harry Potter,
2: all the classics.
0: So two huge, fun, very family-friendly concerts that really kind of encapsulate the amazing ability that a symphony orchestra can bring to the scores of music that listeners will know so well, without necessarily recognizing that the music that underscores almost all film music is played by symphony orchestras. Mm-hmm. It is a part and parcel of we, the Philharmonia, do. Mm-hmm. We play classical concerts, we play film music, we also record game music for many of the video games that exist. You know, we're a versatile orchestra.
2: Yeah. It's not only classical music.
0: Exactly. Yeah, yeah. It's a big part of what orchestras do. And we're delighted that we're able to bring this huge symphony cycle, a real kind of bedrock of Western classical music, and these incredible film music concerts as well.
2: And with the whole band.
0: And with everybody. With all 75 players. It's incredible.
2: And I'm pretty sure that the Mauritians, our listeners here, will be very excited by that, because I know many Star Wars fans here in Mauritius, and even among my colleagues here at the NBC. So I must mention that to them and encourage them to come and see those concerts in January. So let's just talk about the venue.
0: Yes, so we're going to be at the Trianon Convention Center for all of these amazing concerts, which. You know, it's a big venue, which means we can have big audiences. So we're really hoping that many, many people are going to come out. In fact, we would encourage people to buy their tickets early because it's a big venue. But
2: they're going to go fast.
0: My suspicion is that that people will really get a love of the music once they recognize that what's coming and that a whole symphony orchestra is coming, because it is such an unusual thing to get to hear, we're really expecting to sell out of them. So for those listeners, we strongly encourage you to go to the Oteo ticket platform and buy tickets for the concerts.
2: They're already available
0: on sale and they're already selling very, very quickly. Don't hang around. Yeah.
2: On encourage tous nos auditeurs à aller prendre leur place pour les concerts de janvier prochain, de l'Orchestre Philharmonique de Londres avec, on l'a mentionné en anglais, plusieurs concerts autour des symphonies de Beethoven et puis on aura deux concerts autour de la musique de John Williams avec notamment cet hommage à Star Wars et aussi un concert qui sera gratuit pour les écoles. 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

0: 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On repasse à l'anglais. Teddy, I think we already talked about the most important things, like all your projects, the concerts and all that, but there are also other people that you would like to thank and to mention.
1: Yes, absolutely. So when the whole orchestra comes over, we're delighted to be bringing three fantastic and wonderful conductors with us, Ryan Bancroft, Paul McCreesh and Stephen Bell. And they're going to be leading the orchestra through those concerts. And for the Beethoven, their broadcaster and Beethoven expert John Suchet is going to be with us, who will introduce some of the Beethoven concerts, which I think is an absolutely fantastic thing for us to have. But one of the things that we were talking was very much about our desire for it to be a festival in Mauritius, and that it is rooted in Mauritius with the people and the communities of Mauritius. And it would be, I think it's so important to say that everything that we are doing on here, we're doing in collaboration. We have the partners that we had already mentioned, but we've also got so many Mauritian performers who are coming and joining us for the concerts and for a specially curated halftime show, where they will respond to the ideas within Beethoven's music with this incredible fusion of art and dance and music and all sorts of artistic endeavors from Arvin Bujan and Nina Ellis and Impulse Events. I think it's so important for us that the relationship that we have across the island, the relationship that we have with Mauritian artists is one of a real relationship, a real collaboration.
0: It's a deep one. Yeah.
1: Exactly.
0: It's not superficial.
1: Exactly, yeah, exactly. Yeah. And we are absolutely delighted that for the Beethoven 9, for that really big choral piece, we're going to be joined again, as we were at the beginning of 2026, by the Island Voices Mauritius Choir. Yeah. So again, that's that sense that we are performing with
0: Mauritians.
1: And not at Mauritians.
0: It's for Mauritians with the Mauritians.
1: For Mauritians with Mauritians. Yeah. And we think that that's so important, which is why we're forging this sort of deep connection with the Conservatoire François Mitterrand. And we are having a collaboration with some of the young soloists from London's Royal College of Music, who are flying over in order to take part in that as well. So a real sense of a global collaboration. And we think that's a very, very important thing. And we're very proud that we're building this relationship, which we're hoping is going to continue year after year into the future.
0: Teddy Prout, I'd like to thank you for your presence here this morning on the show, on Tempête dans une tasse de thé, and we wish you all the best, and we can feel all your excitement, and so we encourage, again, on encourage toujours nos invités à aller se renseigner sur les concerts donc de l'Orchestre Philharmonique de Londres, donc sur la plateforme au Taillot, et d'aller prendre leur 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

0: Caro, pas arrête la vie.
1: Et oui, il est 18h30. J'enchaîne avec d'autres messages. Good afternoon, Baro. I have a message for my granddaughter, Abby Leigh Morton, who is in Beaubassin. Hi, Abby. I hope you are okay, princess. It was amazing seeing you last week, but we are devastated that we could not have a contact visit. You are looking very well, and I just wanted to say we are all so proud of you for dealing with this situation the best you can. Also want to say hi to Laura and Chloe. It was a great occasion for me. Keep going, granddad. Kiss and big kisses from Jackie. Voilà, nous avons deux appels. Allô, bonsoir. 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
2: Oui, bonsoir.
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0: à l'hockey club l'a secoué par ban grave accusation infraction financière. 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

Ooh, kind of a cosmic offering from Rachel Chinariri. There's an album called I Think I Spoke Too Soon out in October. She is flying at the moment, so we were just saying in the studio how much we are admiring how far she's come in, pretty honestly, not that long of a time. She did do a session on Selector back when I was a wee sprog before ever presenting this show. And now she's performing at Olivia Rodrigo's brand new festival, Daisy Chain Fields. She's also going to be supporting Gracie Abrams in North America in December. Things are looking up for Rachel Chinariri. And while I'm temporarily going down memory lane with being an assistant on this show back when Jam Supernova was presenting, we have come to the grand finale of celebrating 25 years of Selector Radio. Hasn't it flown? And as I've been joined by Jam Supernova, Goldie Rocks, finally, joining me in the studio will be the incredible fellow Selector host, Mo

Ayub, the nicest man maybe in the world, and he'll prove that as we chat all things selector from the last few years, trips we've gone on, the people we've met, the music we've discovered, and just our favourite bits. Plus we go back to back in the selector spotlight, tipping you off for our favourite new finds and the After Dark preview. One more classic mix from the vault, this time from Barry Can't Swim. First though, already teed up music here from Freak Slug from Manchester. Just dropped an album called Amulet. It's really pretty. Really quite grungy as well. There's a lovely sonic to this. And she's fully embracing her Manchester accent with this brand new record. And this song belongs on it. It's called Wishbone on Selector Radio.

a really cool smoky offering from Joy Crooks. She's so good at building an atmosphere with her music. I feel like we're at a cocktail bar at 11 p.m. just caught the eye of someone we fancy, going, all right. Apparently that's how people flirt nowadays. Joy Crooks with Denzel Curry. It's called Painkiller on Select the Radio. Channel Eddie with you. We're celebrating our 25th birthday for the final week. It's been really lovely catching up with previous presenters, spinning tracks, whether it's sessions from years gone by or After Dark mixes from years gone by. But much more on that later, as I'll be joined by Mo. So getting us there. New music from Ezra Collective, who just dropped their album Here Because of Hope. It is a stunning record from front to back. They won a Mercury Prize, they won a Brit Award for Best Group. Truly groundbreaking. And I feel like this song in particular, because it is a highlight of mine, it's kind of inspired by Latin music, as you'd expect. Something kind of Bad Bunny about it. It translates to the heart in Spanish. So this is Ezra Collective, El Corazón.

Yes. Lambrini Girls are back, baby. Just announced a second album called No Refunds. We'll have it in January 2027. My goodness me. It'll fly by. This song called Bang Bang Bang on Selected Radio. With me, Chanelletti. We're having a good time celebrating our 25th birthday on the show. Music for whatever taste you like. Obviously this, pretty punk rock. We've had some jazz. We've had some proper indie guitar music. And so next, we head to my homeland of Wales, finding Sage Todds, rapping in both English and Welsh. He is a staple voice now from the country. And there's a brand new mixtape called Not Upset, Just Motivated. And this is on there. It's called Neighbours.

Sage, Todd, take a bow. It's called Neighbours Hate Me on Select the Radio. Very soon, I'll be joined in the studio by Mo, a fellow Select the Radio host, resident DJ, and all-round lovely bloke. We'll be reminiscing on some of our favourite artists, sessions, and other Select the highlights from the last couple of years after this. Moola Jones. We have played her, I want to say, about 6 months ago now, and she is back with this. There are stunning gospel flex to this song, making music from Bath, and her voice is just phenomenal. This is called That Ain't

0: 25. Woo! And joining me in the studio, it's Mo!
1: Oh, to be 25 again.
0: Oh, I know. To be young.
1: I'm glad Selector's still in the 20s.
0: I know. But it did freak me out thinking, like, I was 6 when this started. I know.
1: If you're going to line it up that's, like that.
0: That's the pit, isn't it? That is the pit.
1: But no, look, to get us here in the same room is unbelievable after all this time. I've been asking for it.
0: And it's actually finally happening, thanks to this big birthday.
1: Yeah.
0: Do you remember the first time you worked for Selector in any kind of capacity?
1: Yeah, I mean, I don't know if it was in the era where you were producing it, but I remember gently repeat emailing Pip, old producer Pip, about getting a mix on the show when Jams was on, because I'd been across it for the whole time at uni. A friend of ours, Christy, did the student select, the SRA selector. So I was aware of the concept. And then for time, I was like, this goes out to all the places where I speak X language and X language. So like, why not? Let me just continue the email. Pip eventually gave him and was like, all right then, fine. And yeah, and then I did that mix. And I can't remember what year that was, but it's somewhere in the archives. And then fast forward and we're here. I don't know if you actually had your ears on that. Maybe you weren't. You were off doing other magical things at that time.
0: Yeah. Do you know what? I was freelance on the show. So I'd like every like a couple of weeks, I'd be kind of parachuted in to do all the things like we get now with like notes and researching songs. Like I actually loved that job so much. And it gave me a taste of what it could be like to be a DJ. Do you know what? It was a kind of my first insight into specialist radio way before working for anyone else. Like this was the thing when I was like, wow, they can completely curate the music from start to finish and it sounds sick. Yeah. Like it sounds really good and you get to travel the world with this job. Like it's so cool that we get to do this now, all those years later as well, that we're like, wow, we're still kicking and we're still loving it.
1: And it's such an honor, I think, as well, because when you're put in those positions of essentially, like, I guess being an ambassador for like this radio show, and I guess for what people would perceive to be the UK or England or Wales or whatever they want to take away from you when they see you in person, it's amazing, because like you, especially when we've been to the respective countries we have and you meet the people who do the show in those countries, that they're like, thank you so much, that like, you put me onto so much. And I'm like, I don't really consider it as to that grandeur, because I'm just sitting there digging through the files. Like you said, I'm just like SoundCloud digging. So to know that like the Sean and Mo in Cuba and Japan are sitting there going, yeah, this is it.
0: This is the good stuff.
1: Yeah, yeah, this is like incredible. What an honor.
0: Yeah, well, we just did play Sienna Spyro, Need Me. That was the first song of hers ever. We played it and then she was one of our ones to watch, and now look at her. I mean, she's like a global superstar, probably in line for a Grammy. It's very, very cool. Who's been a discovery of yours that you've loved playing while doing this show and thought, this person is the business?
1: To be quite honest with you, I think it was around about the time where you took the throne from Queen Jams as the next Queen of Selector. And there's this artist called Raquel Martins that is, if you listen to the show a lot, you'll be very familiar with it. If not, she's a Portuguese singer based in London, has been for some time. We had her in session and all I spoke about with her was basically this longing of like, where am I from? Why am I here in London? Which you and I have had off mic many times as well, as people not being from the capital. And to see her journey grow and to hear her do renditions of classic Brazilian popular music to the album that she dropped last year has been nothing but incredible. And to really guide my tastes to a certain direction as well, because I think for our Selector family, they're aware that when I am here, when you're doing magical things, I am a bit bonkers with the playlist. I just go left as I can, because this is such a unique platform that we don't, in our other radio worlds that we've lived in, have never had access to. Even when I was on community radio, people were like, they were like, why are you playing an interview in Spanish? Not like we do that here, but they were like, why are you doing that? We're in London. And I was like, because there's people out there who need this. So I think Raquel definitely opened that up for me. And, you know, her track, I Want to Live Next to the Sea, just it sent me when I heard the studio version, after I heard the version that we had in session that you can go and watch on the Selector YouTube, was marvelous.
0: Well, I think, can we play that session track now? We'll play it. Why not? And we'll have to just close our eyes and imagine it and then go over to YouTube and consume it again.

0: Performing live on Selected Radio, dug up from the archives, Raquel Martins with I Want to Live Next to the Sea, which is a truer statement if ever I've heard one.
1: Look, no. I love the Thames, but it's too brown.
0: It's like, not the sea, Mo!
1: We need to be next to the sea also.
0: I do.
1: Seriously, I mean, obviously, you get the annual link up down by the sea when you go
0: yes,
1: to...
0: Yes, you do. Yeah,
1: Great Escape, and it's like, and it's wonderful, and to see that play out as it is. I remember going to catch the is it Australia House that's on the Pebbles.
0: Mm-hmm.
1: It's such a like wonderful experience to have that here in the UK, because I think like the expositions like that, the places to go and see artists coming from all over the place, are very far and few these days.
0: Mm.
1: So if you get your fish and chips and you get to see some of Australia's finest or Britain's finest or whatever, then it's wonderful, right?
0: Yeah, it's a really fun festival to go to as well, because it kind of completely overtakes the entire city, right? And people still have their fish and chips on the beach. Like, I really, really love it. I remember when we just finished, like, I'd woken up the morning after our showcase in Fabrica in the church, and we'd really gone for it the night before, and I was like, oh God, the thought of having to get on a train now is horrific. So I woke up about 20 minutes before I had to, and I took a stroll like down to the seafront.

0: front and just sat on those pebbles looking out on the ocean for, yeah, like 15 minutes. Just completely changed my life more. Such an amazing recess that I feel like I really needed in that moment. So catch me in Brighton, I guess.
1: No, like both of us. Both of us. So we're shifting the studio down. But I think as well, it's really important to say sometimes when you live in those heady heights, the dizzying heights of like having to do three jobs in a day or being sent to the other side of the world to represent

0: like, where am I? Who am I? Because I'm Sean Selector, I'm Sean X, I'm Sean Y. And like, to be able to just sit on the beach in Brighton and relax, or be in Austin and eat tacos with producer Haley. Like, yeah, it's the small moments that really make this thing.
1: Yeah.
0: You know?
1: Yeah. Without a doubt. And again, like, not only the thing that we get to have the privilege of listening to and sitting down every single week, and as you say, kind of scrape through SoundCloud and have a proper rummage around to try and find the next big thing, or even just things that you like, you know? To then be able to witness it live, because you're able to somehow miraculously rope in these artists that you love so much, and they're like, yeah, I can make myself free for this gig in May for you on the seafront. Yeah, we'll do it. A band that I actually love that did that for us recently was Mourn. I don't know how much you've encountered them yet. They're from South Wales, and they were actually a tip from Jacob Alon. So Jacob Alon came into this studio. It was pre them performing at the Mercury Prize, and they gave us a tip for the future, and it was Mourn, and I was horrified because I'd never heard of them before, and as a Welsh band and as a Welsh woman, I was like, I've let my whole nation down, like, this is horrendous. But I felt like it would be really good for us to spin a track from their Great Escape Festival session again, because they were so captivating and such a, like, a kind of an enigmatic band. But the second we spoke to them outside the church, they were like the sweetest people in the world. So this is Mourn performing at the Great Escape Festival. It's for Selector Radio.

0: He turns into dust.
1: Performing earlier in 2026 at the Great Escape Festival for the Selector Showcase at the Fabrica Church in Brighton, Morn. Shan, with you, with Mo. Best day ever.
2: Honestly.
1: That we're in the studio at the same time.
2: Do you know, I have been asking everyone, please get us in the studio at the same time because we rarely get to see each other.
1: Yeah, without a doubt. Have you had any favourite guests at all, Mo, since doing this show?
2: The favourite guests? I mean, you know what? Like, when we did the British Library exhibition about about black music and the history of black music, that was with Lima Gray. That was so interesting. Obviously it was like midsummer time and we were like, I was looking for reasons to make myself more intellectual in a time where you're just slumped in the sofa trying to escape the heat. And she came with so much and gave us so much and it was incredible. But like in terms of music, I've got to say like Nikki, Soft Touch and Eldon have a soft spot. I have a soft spot for them because like they're just like the two albums, Terra Incognito was like just something else. Like it came in a moment where the rap space is shifting and I think the lines are definitely blurred between what's happening in the US and the UK. They're very much like on that L sweatshirt line, but with a UK twist. Like Nicki's electronic productions when he leans into the dance space are sublime. Like they're like dark and like intimate. He's from Bristol, so like there's that adage to it. But then Eldon's voice like has this depth that just like pushes them together. Like it works so well. And like the chat that we had just about the industry at an independent level and being an independent artist and pushing forward and in rap, this thing which people are creating for their own was a treat.
1: Yeah, wicked. Well, can we play a song of theirs? Because I would love that.
2: Please. Okay. Absolutely. I'm going to take you right back to when we had them in. Because this track I played and I said, like, it's not one of the bigger tracks on Terra Incognito, book one, safe to say, or book two. But it is something that I lent into completely because it had that almost like, I don't want to say mystical, but it had that like airiness, like, it feels like they create these air pockets around their music, which just like gives you this breath, but also this like kind of spooky space from it, like slight detachment kind of thing. It's called Bushy Hill Road, which I think is, I guess, a real road, I'm gonna say. But yeah. And if they feel like this when they're walking down Bushy Hill Road, then I need to go check on them. But like, it is perfect. A misty morning, which we're on the cusp of, a dream.
1: Yes. Okay, perfect. Let's hear it. Nikki Soft Touch, Eldon, Bushy Hill Road on Select the Radio.
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0: Ethereal Sounds from Helena Gao on Selected Radio, a Chinese-Danish artist now living in London. It's called Nan Peng Yu on Selected Radio. Chanel Eddie with you, joined by Mo Ayoub. We are both celebrating the birthday of Selected Radio turning 25. Woo!
1: Very happy birthday.
0: Yeah, and this is always a part of the show where we play artists for the very first time that we've never spun in the history of those 25 years. So it's a very exciting time, and it's a great chance for us to be able to basically just say how much we love these new artists that we're discovering. Mo, who is a pick for you? Because we're going to be doing a back and forth.
1: Oh,
0: here.
1: Yeah. I mean, this is the moment I've been waiting for.
0: No pressure.
1: No pressure, but I know like Sound Clash and you is a difficult job, to be honest.
0: Get out of town.
1: Back to back, baby. I am out of the town. Hayley, let me back in for one off. So let me start with Mali Sherd.
0: Yeah.
1: I'm hoping I'm saying the surname right. I saw her and her band together with a lot of radio friends at We Out Here Festival, that's famously co-run by Giles Peterson, the legendary broadcaster that's on the BBC and Worldwide FM. And she was doing the Tomorrow's Warriors stage, and we love Tomorrow's Warriors here at Selector as well, because they're bringing in the next wave of jazz. And I remember going in, first thing I thought, and I hate this because this is kind of like post-30s, mid-30s life, you go, why are they so young? Like, everyone on stage, I was like, are you serious? I was like, I can barely tap press, play, pause on some decks. Yes. And you've got a full band, wax and lyrical, with beautiful sounds and all these instruments.
0: Yeah, it's not fair.
1: It's not fair at all. And Mali was up there with her band, and she's just dropped an album at the start of September. And this is taken straight from it, called Elephants, featuring Rob Luft. But the album itself is worth checking out, and I'm pretty sure that she's onto something very, very good.
0: Okay, well, sec, let's hear it. I like how that was kind of half annoyed at her for being so talented. It's Mali Sherd and Rob Luft with Elephants on Selected Radio.

0: 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It's the 25th birthday party, and therefore we are sound clashing the Selector Spotlight, your part of the show where we bring you brand new artists. That, Mally, I'm not annoyed at you. Just to be clear, I'm just very happy to have seen you play, and I'm annoyed at myself for not picking up an instrument earlier. That was called Elephants featuring Rob Luft, and I believe it is Sean's turn now to bring the heat.
1: Yeah, just before I do, yeah, although calling this heat is kind of hilarious because it's a really sad song. What instruments do you wish you could play?
0: Famously, as my parents know, I tried the saxophone in year 7.
1: Oh yeah.
0: It's such an important part of your life that you should really not be angry at the teacher for. But saxophone, just like guitar, which I also tried in year 8, the guitar teacher said, "You don't have guitar fingers." And I was like, "Well, it's over then."
1: Let's have a look at them. I think they're fine.
0: I thought they were fine too. Apparently they were two chubs. It's fine.
1: Oh my God.
0: It's fine. I could read between the lines.
1: That's brutal. I had the opposite problem where mine are too long. So then when I tried to like maneuver my fingers, my other fingers are in the way.
0: No way.
1: Way. Genuine. So that was...
0: It was like Spaghetti Junction on the...
1: Yes. Look at these massive dinner...
0: Are they really that long?
1: Look at these dinner plates for hands, Mo. Ginormous. I've been bullied relentlessly by my older brother for having massive hands.
0: It's an ego thing. I think it's time to shut some people down with those dinner plates.
1: Smash them.
0: Smash them.
1: Smash them. So with these dinner plates, we're going to spin another song in the spotlight by Katrin Vincent. Do you know Katrin Vincent, Mo? Mo's gone.
0: I don't think I do know Katrin Vincent. Please tell me more.
1: So she was in a band called Another Sky. I did like a whole dedication to this band when they announced that they were disbanding probably like 2 years ago now. Such a moving band. They have an album called Beach Day, which is one of my favourites of all time. There's a song also called Beach Day that I want at my funeral. Real story. Like, I genuinely want that to be like a funeral song because it's so pretty and so beautiful. And she's now come back as a solo artist. So this is technically a bit of a cop-out because we have played Katrin's voice in some capacity. But I'm so delighted to see that she's back making her own stuff. And apparently a whole album is coming with this song on there, Chicago.
2: Stay

0: Catherine Vincent, Chicago on Selector Radio in London. That is actually a Sufjan Stevens cover. I love Sufjan Stevens because of Call Me By Your Name. Mo, have you watched that film? With?
1: No, I haven't. Going through the archives, no.
0: Oh my gosh, well, you need to watch it. But we're in the middle of the Selector Spotlight. We're giving recs to each other and to you at home of people we should be looking out for. Mo, who's next in your lineup?
1: So I tried to lean partially, I guess, into the Shana Larry space more just because, again, when I get the opportunity to let loose on this show, I come with some stuff I've scared producers before with the ambient tracks that I have come in with all the drones. So I thought, let me not do that today and let me try and find some marriage between our selections. And this is coming from a singer-songwriter who is based in London now and previously from the West Midlands. Her name's Amalia. It's called Rain. And it just had this... I could hear this slap somewhere in it, like on the guitar or something, that just like kept me wanting to listen. And that was about it.
0: Yeah. Can we play it?
1: Yeah.
0: Okay, great.
1: Come on then.
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0: So that there was Amalia and Rain playing on Select the Radio. It's the Select the Spotlight. I'm not trying to square up to you, Sean, I promise. I just thought, like, I'm just so excited to be here that I'm even stumbling over my own words.
1: Yeah, you should see the size of the boxing gloves I have to get for these, you know.
0: Boom, boom.
1: Well, I think to go along with this fighting talk, the smack talk we're going with, I thought I'd bring something kind of dirty and heavy from, of course, the capital of that kind of music, Bristol. Mm-hmm. Now, his name is Bert Cope. He's a producer who has worked with people from Chasing Status to Wilkinson, so just kind of giving you a flavour of what you can expect over the next couple of minutes. And he links up with one of our favourites, Jay Had a Dream. This is Dip and Run.

0: But it's called Jay Had a Dream, Dip and Run on Select the Radio. Jay Had a Dream, if you love her sound, then she did do a session for us this year at South by Southwest, and you can find it on the British Council Arts YouTube channel. I would highly recommend that you do that. Before we get into the After Dark, which very excitingly, we're going to go back into the archives and found a Barry Can't Swim After Dark.
1: You reckon he's taken a swim as, like, he can swim now?
0: Yeah, I'd like to think so. I have offered him lessons. But yeah.
1: I've seen you two chatting, to be fair, and I reckon with that wingspan.
0: You should see me do butterfly. Oh boy.
1: Jeez!
0: Mo, you've got one more selection for us in the Selector Spotlight. Who is it, please?
1: So often when I come on here, I think you would have heard at many points across the runs that I've been in, some jungle, some footwork at some points by producers here in the UK. Being in that pocket, knowing where we're at and knowing that we're leading into the After Dark mix, I thought I'd keep it in that space because I just love hearing these kind of vacuous pings and pongs knocking around my head when I'm trying to find electronic music. And this sat in the exact pocket that DJ Rum sits in, who's an incredible producer and just so experimental and so not avant-garde, but definitely at the forefront of a lot of what is happening in the club scene. Because at the moment, it's blurred lines. It's not just 4-4. It's not just, I'm just going to two-step. It is, take me on a journey. And best example I could say of that for another artist that you should check out outside of this is Blawan. Producer Haley knows we out here. People were running away in fear, but I was running towards the speakers because it was just such a treat to experience. This is in that same realm as all of that. This is from L. Douglas and it's called Intent.
0: Beautiful. Mo, thank you so much. It's always a pleasure, never a chore.
1: Genuinely, I have never cackled like this in the studio ever. This is such a treat. And like, happy birthday to Selector. Thank you to Team Selector for like allowing this to happen. I hope that it happens again. I promise we will behave. I promise we will stick to timings.
0: Yeah. Well, I don't know. Let's see where the next 25 years takes us.
1: Another 25?
0: We can do it.
1: I think you can. The grey in my beard started to come out too quick.
0: Well, this music will keep you going.
1: Oh, absolutely.

YU Cutie back with new music. The Leicester duo really just lighting up the studio here. It's a song called Get Me High on Select Radio with me, Shanna Letty. Thank you so much to the wonderful Mo for joining me on the show. We need to get together more often on the radio because it's chaos, but it's fun. And he's so insightful. He's just a lovely bloke. And you can head online to selector-radio.com to hear him hosting the Selector Behind the Music podcast. And you can also find his After Dark mixes up there as well. Now, I'll be turning back the clock a few years back in 2020 with a Barry Can't Swim After Dark mix from the vault here at Selector. And getting us there is Glaswegian producer Love Sean.

his debut on Steve Angello's label off of Swedish House Mafia. The wobble in this song is just beautiful. We go stratospheric with another dimension.

Oh, so cool this. Love Sean and the Dimension on Selector Radio. So let's turn back the clock 6 years, baby, with Barry Can't Swim, the legendary now Edinburgh producer, DJ and musician who has been absolutely flying for the last few years. We first played him on Selector, I believe, when he was only on SoundCloud. He didn't have like a proper musician lifestyle at this point. I think he was still working at a record label. And now, obviously, look at him. He has been shortlisted for the Mercury Prize back in 2024 for his debut album, When Will We Land? He's also been nominated for multiple Brit Awards. He headlined All Points East in 2025. He continues to perform on massive stages. We also played a song of his and Sammy Virgie's last week on the show. So this guy is going from strength to strength. But this is where it all started. An After Dark mix with Barry Can't Swim on Selector Radio.

the origins of Barry Can't Swim there, a mix from 2020 in the After Dark on Selector Radio. So good to bring that up and unearth it from the archive. It's just wicked hearing someone's journey. We were just discussing in the studio now how kind of jazzy and noodly that was. You can hear, I guess, the seeds that were sown in his sonic that we now know and love so widely around the world. And you can hear a full hour-long mix from him over on selector-radio.com to hear the rest of it, with tracks from Cafe Creme, Detroit Swindle, Soul One, Tabasco as well. And it's been just so great going down memory lane. A massive thank you to Mo Ayoub for joining me in the studio this week. A great month-long celebration of Selector Radio turning 25. Here's to the next 25. And a shout-out to everyone past and present who has worked on the show and made all the magic happen. This has been an Audio Always production for the British Council. And for now, my final track comes from I Had a Dream. This, with DJ and producer Ants, a remix of a Punjabi heartbreak song that went viral in 2023. This is Koisi.

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0: musique de nuit, un souffle de douceur, un rayon de lune sonore. Bienvenue dans Petite Musique de Nuit.
1: I'd like to know one thing of you. I'd like to know, have you ever been by yourself sometimes? And you get kind of lonely. And what you call, well, a big word for it, is depressed. But you know what I'm talking about. And this feeling usually comes when the sun is just about to go down. That time of the day is evening.

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